0: There goes Wilbanks to break up the conference. So here's Harrison. What looked like it was going to be easy has turned into anything but. So here's Bear Harrison. He is the eighth man to bat in this inning for A&M. Two outs in the frame. They've got two on. They trail by six, 17-11, as Webb delivers and misses low over the plate, ball one.
1: I think our listeners can hear in the background that.
0: Here's the 1-0 to Harrison, and he takes a strike on the inside edge. 2-1, Harrison with two hits tonight, an infield single back in the first. He doubled and scored in the three-run fifth for the Aggies. Here's the 1-1, popped up. This will stay behind second. Fry, the second baseman, says he's got it. He reaches up, and he does, and that will end the eighth inning. But the Aggies score three more. They have put up now four runs tonight where they have scored two or more innings, and it's a six-run game as we head to the ninth. State 17, Texas A&M 11. This is Mississippi State Baseball.
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0: We're on to the ninth inning, and a new pitcher for Texas A&M. This will be left-hander Cooper Powell, who will come on, and he will face Noah Sullivan, Jacob Parker, and Reed Stallman for State. 3, 4, and 5 in the batting order. This call to the bullpen is brought to you by Alpha Insurance. Having Alpha by your side is a game changer. When everything's on the line and every second counts, Alpha will be there knocking it out of the park. That's life with Alpha Insurance. Cooper Powell takes over on the mound, and Vincent tonight goes two innings in relief, doesn't allow a run, walks two, gives up one hit, and strikes out three for A&M. What do you know about Powell, Coach Polk?
1: Well, there are 14 pitches in a pitch for him this year, and I think we're what, through seven right now, and one or two are hurt. I mean, this kid's got decent numbers. He hadn't pitched very much, just seven appearances, six and a third innings. No hits, no earned runs. Five walks, 10 strikeouts, 174 batting average, a transfer from Northwest Florida State, and he's from Texas. Left-handed pitcher, and he is a 100, looks like 185, 195, so somebody hadn't pitched very much, okay? But he's done well.
0: He'll face Noah Sullivan, a right-hander, left-handed pitcher against right-handed hitter in a six-run game as we start the ninth, and Sullivan takes strike one on the outer third. Nothing in one. Ninth inning of tonight's game brought to you by Bank of Commerce with locations in Starkville, West Point, and Columbus. Grow with Bank of Commerce, a local bank that's always for you. Here's the 0-1, swing and a miss. Two strikes and nothing on Sullivan.
1: Yeah, we may see tomorrow. We win this game, and we may send some of these relievers that have come in today. They're going to have to pitch tomorrow for the Aggies. Going to have to.
0: 0-2 on Sullivan. Here he comes, downstairs over the plate for ball one.
1: We're making this a four-hour ball game. You know that.
0: I am aware. One ball and two strikes. Sullivan leading off the ninth. Here it comes from Powell. Upstairs, a good take. 2-2. Varsity Network's your audio home.

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4: 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Number one is the way they're using Cap. He has doubled his assist totals from last year's playoffs in half the games. Mike Brown and his staff have done a great job to take the burden solely off Jalen Brunson to initiate offense. It has been fantastic. We've always known Cat's super skill. He was skilled in Minnesota. He's always been skilled. So that's impressive. The second thing is this roster is very smartly constructed. James Dolan spent a couple of years in Vegas building the Sphere, got out of basketball, and the Knicks front office did a great job. They've got defensive players, a scoring guard, a skilled big, a defensive big. They just have a bunch of guys, and they all fit together, and they play great together.
5: This is The Herd with Colin Cowherd.
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7: This is a chance for you to watch the rest of the Spurs lineup. It's about Dylan Harper. I mean, they have a variety of players. Stephon Castle, De'Aaron Fox. De'Aaron Fox had a couple of breakout seasons with Sacramento. Now he's kind of settled into a veteran guard for that team. But you watch and you go, okay. And they're trying to build their roster, I think, similarly to the Oklahoma City Thunder. Have depth. Now, you have to have a star or two, but you have to have depth. And that's where you're seeing OKC. The difference with them is they're going to go 9 or 10 deep and contribute. And normally in the playoffs, your rotation will shrink to around 7 players. OKC, they can have SGA sit down and not lose anything. Wemby will sit down. The Spurs don't lose anything.
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0: Okay. Well, yeah, the Mets have
1: That's
0: trouble.
1: Not hard.
0: Mets have trouble. I wonder.
1: I just want to know how the hell nobody vetoed this.
0: Yeah, I know, right? Like this
1: That's
0: went
1: gotta
0: through.
1: Get vetoed.
0: This went through the zoo front office.
1: It's never getting through in my league.
0: The commissioner's zoo office said okay.
2: Like I was reading another article talking about the problems that aquariums and zoos are having right now with the cost of food having risen as it is.
0: Okay.
2: So they're trying to slough off lower grade fish, unlike the penguins and seals and whatever else, and they're not having it. They're rejecting the lower class of food.
0: Food here used to be good. We used to get krill anytime you want. Now, forget it.
2: So is that part of the consideration? Look, you take our 33-year-old fully grown gorilla, but you got to give us some food considerations for, you know, our other mammals and species that we've got.
0: See, I'm wondering if this trade could get rescinded. Now, follow me.
2: Does the trainer have to go with?
0: What's the biggest thing that most likely was part of this, right? Because I know Frankie's going to be part of a gorilla clan, and they want a mate and everything, and you know have long lifespan. Okay, that's great, but like, you're trading a 7-year-old gorilla for a 33-year-old gorilla. Could there be some sort of mating issues?
2: No,
0: and this is why the 7-year-old gets traded for the 33-year-old, and when the zoo getting the 7-year-old. Season. Oh, there might be issues. Oh, we got to rescind this trade. We want the 33-year-old gorilla back. He's better at mating.
2: 7-year-old probably got a little more spry.
0: He's
2: not his
0: know.
2: Power prime yet.
0: You don't
2: but
0: know.
2: He's eager.
0: You don't know. It could be. Jason, this could be called back. Yes.
3: 33-year-old might be able to hold off maybe like 100 men.
0: Oh yeah,
2: he's stronger than 100 men.
0: Sure. Yeah, there is that. Maybe it'll be like Hunger Games in the zoo. Yeah, we're going to do that whole thing on it. Like, can one silverback gorilla hold off 100 men?
2: I kind of dig this.
0: Who wins? The men have no weapons. Who wins? 1 versus 100.
2: I got a lot of questions. I mean, do you get some reptiles in the trade? Do the trainers have to go?
0: One for one,
2: the trainers have to go with? Do you have to trade part of your zoo staff?
0: No.
2: So do you get a higher level person who's been working in the
0: sports,
2: zoo for
0: in
2: years.
0: Sports, the trainers don't get traded when guys get traded. Guys with injury problems get traded.
2: He's a translator.
0: No. Again, very controversial trade. Exit out about a Fresca, exit Swollen Dome. Coming up next, we get back into the biggest NFL story of the day. We have more A grades to give out for schedule release. Fox.
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10: Do the Lakers have an Austin Reeves problem in the playoffs? Let's look at this again. So the Lakers don't just have an Austin Reeves problem. They have an Austin Reeves in the playoffs problem. Playoff Austin is officially a thing. Okay, you might not want to admit it. You're in denial. That's fine. It's a thing. Okay, and it's not the kind of thing you have any chance of going very far in and being considered a legitimate contender if he's one of your top rung players. And this is now back-to-back years, and we have a sample size that tells a story now, and we have seen it in these playoff environments. He's overmatched. He's not that good. He didn't just have a bad night. Austin Reeves submitting a formal application to be the new playoff liability.
9: Ben Maller.
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13: Ah!
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15: You don't like seeing LeBron get swept like that, though.
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16: like
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8: him missing that final shot.
13: 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And I'm sure, much like Cypress Hill, he ain't going out like that. I highly doubt it.
14: I don't want to have a pessimistic attitude because I'm the most optimistic guy, even when I'm feeling a little... But there's got to be a part of you, Dandy, that's like, you knew it was going to end. Like, no offense to a lot of National League teams, right?
13: Because of health, though, yeah. So
14: 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There's teams that will make the playoffs, and they're like, well, until we face the Dodgers, probably.
8: Remember going into the first series with the Rockets. Everybody was predicting gentleman sweep. Not by the Lakers, by the Rockets. So.
14: But there was, like, hope there. But remember we joked about anyone who hard fought that won that series.
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16: 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Do you remember how bad they were pre-LeBron? The five previous seasons, no playoffs, hard to do in the NBA, and they had the worst record in the league for 5 years. That was the Lakers. 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How many coaches? 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
1: Rich Davis. This is Covino and Rich.
2: You don't like seeing LeBron get swept like that,
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4: Didn't
2: fourth
4: like,
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4: Didn't like him missing that final shot.
2: No, that's weak, and it's sort of sad. And I'm sure, much like Cypress Hill, he ain't going out like that. I highly doubt it.
5: I don't want to have a pessimistic attitude because I'm the most optimistic guy, even when I'm feeling a little... But there's got to be a part of you, Danny, that's like, you knew it was going to end. Like, no offense to a lot of National League teams, right?
2: Because of health, though, yeah. So
5: come the playoffs.
2: No
5: like,
2: doubt.
5: There's teams that'll make the playoffs, yeah. And they're like, well, until we face the Dodgers, probably.
4: I remember going into the first series with the Rockets. Everybody was predicting gentlemen sweep. Not by the Lakers, by the Rockets. So.
5: But there was, like, hope there. But remember we joked about it. Anyone who hard fought that won that series.
4: I
5: just
4: said either
5: beat.
4: Team was entering a wood chipper.
5: Yeah, you did say that.
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5: 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So the Lakers don't just have an Austin Reeves problem. 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Playoff Austin is officially a thing, okay? You might not want to admit it. 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
6: Do the Lakers have an Austin Reeves problem in the playoffs? Let's look at this again. So the Lakers don't just have an Austin Reeves problem. They have an Austin Reeves in the playoffs problem. Playoff Austin is officially a thing. Okay, you might not want to admit it. You're in denial. That's fine. It's a thing, okay? And it's not the kind of thing you have any chance of going very far in and being considered a legitimate contender if he's one of your top-rung players. And this is now back-to-back years, and we have a sample size that tells a story now, and we have seen it. In these playoff environments, he's overmatched. He's not that good. He didn't just have a bad night. Austin Reeves submitting a formal application to be the new playoff liability.
0: Ben Maller.
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1: Rich Davis.
8: Ah!
1: This is Covino and Rich.
8: You don't like seeing LeBron get swept like that,
10: yeah,
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10: Didn't
8: fourth
10: like,
8: time in his career,
10: yeah,
8: right?
10: Didn't like him missing that final shot.
8: No, that's weak, and it's sort of sad. And I'm sure, much like Cypress Hill, he ain't going out like that. I highly doubt it.
11: I don't want to have a pessimistic attitude because I'm the most optimistic guy, even when I'm feeling a little... But there's got to be a part of you, Danny, that's like, you knew it was going to end. Like, no offense
8: well,
11: to
8: because,
11: a lot of National League teams, right?
8: Because of health, though, yeah. So
11: come the playoffs.
8: No
11: like,
8: doubt.
11: There's teams that'll make the playoffs, and they're like, well, until we face the Dodgers, probably.
10: Remember
11: you know?
10: Going into the first series with the Rockets. Everybody was predicting gentlemen sweep. Not by the Lakers, by the Rockets. So.
11: But there was, like, hope there. But remember we joked about anyone who hard fought that won that series.
10: I just said either team was entering a wood chipper.
11: Yeah, you did say that.
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17: All day.
18: Go look at the numbers.
12: Bringing it to the entire nation.
17: All night.
19: Every damn
17: night. We got that good.
18: Yeah.
12: That's so good.
20: Man, let's ride. Woo!

0: Again, tonight would have been a perfect night, right? Perfect.
1: It's your continued beef with Adam Silver.
0: Instead, tonight was owned by the NFL schedule release party. And I say party because that's really what it is.
1: We had a party, absolutely.
0: You had to deal with it the right way. And look, no one does what we do. Look, we give you the best grades for all the different videos that were put out there for each team. The teams that earned A's, not like I said, not A minus,
1: okay.
0: A's or above, three A's and one A plus. Packers get an A. Claymation was phenomenal.
1: That was
0: we
1: good,
0: talked
1: yeah.
0: about it earlier this mm-hmm. hour. The Falcons get an A. Their This Is Sports Center. They did like 20 commercials and they were all fun.
1: You really awesome. Just love Drake London on a whole lot.
0: I almost
1: level.
0: Want to give the Falcons an A plus.
1: Really?
0: I almost want to give them wow. an A plus. Cleveland gets an A. Street Fighter 2. Everybody wants to play Miles Garrett. Awesome.
1: That's the only guy they leaned on.
0: Yeah.
1: Is everybody else getting traded before the opener?
0: And the only A plus, the Indianapolis Colts that found a way to make it sing with the Simpsons. You could watch it over and over and over again. When you go to the Browns game and it's video of Homer in the stands and everybody's silent and he just goes, boring. Like that was the drop the mic moment.
1: It's a win.
0: The Ben Maller Show is coming up next. This is Fox.
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4: 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Because if they wanted LeBron James back, they would have offered him an extension, which they never officially did, okay? 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

0: player with 1,300 plus scrimmage yards and 13 plus touchdowns over the last 3 years in the entire NFL. And oh, by the way, might I add, the Rams, just for the record again, the Rams, the only team in the NFL that had 7 primetime games. Not the Saints, not the Cowboys, no, the Rams. Because again, for those of you that missed the opening monologue this hour, you can ram it all day and you can ram it all night, and you pretty much can't go a week in the NFL without watching the Rams on TV, and which means Kyren Williams. And they had the duo of running backs last year. They got the reigning Super Bowl, well, the reigning MVP, Matthew Stafford, former Super Bowl champion as well, Matthew Stafford, Puka Nacua, absolutely loaded, and Kyren Williams in the backfield. Thank you very much. 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
0: Do the Lakers have an Austin Reeves problem in the playoffs? Let's look at this again. So the Lakers don't just have an Austin Reeves problem. They have an Austin Reeves in the playoffs problem. Playoff Austin is officially a thing. Okay, you might not want to admit it. You're in denial. That's fine. It's a thing. Okay, and it's not the kind of thing you have any chance of going very far in and being considered a legitimate contender if he's one of your top-rung players. And this is now back-to-back years, and we have a sample size that tells a story now, and we have seen it. In these playoff environments, he's overmatched. He's not that good. He didn't just have a bad night. Austin Reeves submitting a formal application to be the new playoff liability.
4: Ben Maller.
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4: And now, Steve Covino.
6: Oh, boy.
7: Uh-oh.
4: Rich Davis.
6: Ah!
4: This is Covino and Rich.
6: You don't like seeing LeBron get swept like that,
8: yeah,
6: though.
8: Didn't
6: fourth
8: like,
6: time well, in his career,
8: yeah,
6: right?
8: Didn't like him missing that final shot.
6: No, that's weak, and it's sort of sad. And I'm sure, much like Cypress Hill, he ain't going out like that. I highly doubt it.
9: I don't want to have a pessimistic attitude because I'm the most optimistic guy, even when I'm feeling a little... But there's got to be a part of you, Danny, that's like, you knew it was going to end. Like, no offense
6: well,
9: to a lot of National League teams, right?
6: Because of health, though, yeah. So
9: come the playoffs,
6: no
9: like,
6: doubt.
9: There's teams that will make the playoffs, and they're like, well, until we face the Dodgers, probably.
8: Remember
9: you know?
8: Going into the first series with the Rockets. Everybody was predicting gentlemen sweep. Not by the Lakers, by the Rockets. So.
9: But there was, like, hope there. But remember we joked about anyone who hard fought that won that series.
8: I
9: just
8: said either
9: beat.
8: Team was entering a wood chipper.
9: Yeah, you did say that.
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0: in his knee. Yeah. New York is hopeful he'll be available for week one. Ben, is this a red flag for you?
1: Well, it's not ideal because you got Harbaugh coming in. You want to get off to the good start, get rid of the bad mojo that's been with the Giants. This is a setback, but it's, you know, we'll find it. One wide receiver's not going to change it.
0: You pass.
1: Hey,
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8: The Bucks have to be prepared to not like what they get back. This is not Giannis from 4 years ago. This is Giannis from this year and the last year and a half where he's injured. He's over 30. How much more time does he have? We love Giannis, but we're not going to completely break up our team to go and make a move for him. So they have to understand they're not going to be overwhelmed. This is not LeBron hitting free agency and everybody's putting all these movies together and going to visit him and what's going to happen. This is not that kind of situation. This is not everybody's loading up with their best offers. We're going to trade him. This is going to be very underwhelming for the Bucks because the reality is this is Giannis at 31 where you have a lot of questions.
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10: So here it is. Lane Kiffin had made some comments to Vanity Fair. When he talks, I just assume there's a layer of trolling underneath it. Texas head coach Steve Sarkisian. At Texas, we only take 50% of a player's academic credit hours. You may be a semester from graduating, but you're going all the way back to 50% if you play here and want a degree. But at Ole Miss, all you have to do is take basket weaving and you can get an Ole Miss degree.
11: I don't see why the coaches even subject themselves to these types of conversations. 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
10: The Bucks have to be prepared to not like what they get back. This is not Giannis from 4 years ago. This is Giannis from this year and the last year and a half where he's injured. He's over 30. How much more time does he have? We love Giannis, but we're not going to completely break up our team to go and make a move for him. So they have to understand they're not going to be overwhelmed. This is not LeBron hitting free agency and everybody's putting all these movies together and going to visit him and what's going to happen. This is not that kind of situation. 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We're going to trade him. This is going to be very underwhelming for the Bucks because the reality is this is Giannis at 31 where you have a lot of questions.
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7: This is Two Pros and a Cup of Joe.
12: So here it is. Lane Kiffin had made some comments to Vanity Fair. When he talks, I just assume there's a layer of trolling underneath it. Texas head coach Steve Sarkisian. At Texas, we only take 50% of a player's academic credit hours. You may be a semester from graduating, but you're going all the way back to 50% if you play here and want a degree. But at Ole Miss, all you have to do is take basket weaving and you can get an Ole Miss degree.
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10: He's during the show at Ben Maller, but on the Facebook page. 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A bunch of photos and some other things on there. 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As we mentioned here on X, it's at Ben Maller. You can say hello to our friend Lorena, still recovering from, is it jet lag?
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3: And now, Steve Covino.
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3: 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This is Covino and Rich.
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4: 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And I'm sure, much like Cypress Hill, he ain't going out like that. I highly doubt it.
7: I don't want to have a pessimistic attitude because I'm the most optimistic guy, even when I'm feeling a little... 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Like, no offense to a lot of National League teams, right?
4: Because of health, though, yeah. 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
6: 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Everybody was predicting gentlemen sweep. Not by the Lakers, by the Rockets. So.
7: But there was, like, hope there. But remember we joked about anyone who hard fought that won that series.
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7: Yeah, you did say that.
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3: Ladies and gentlemen, this is The Odd Couple with Rob Parker and Kelvin Washington.
14: Rob Pelinka is full of BS. Can we start there? Because if they wanted LeBron James back, they would have offered him an extension, which they never officially did. But I have the solution for LeBron James. It won't take long. 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
7: 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Because if they wanted LeBron James back, they would have offered him an extension, which they never officially did, okay? 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That did not happen. So I'm not buying this whole idea that it's about giving LeBron some space and time. If you really wanted the guy back, that's what you would have done. 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
12: The Bucks have to be prepared to not like what they get back. This is not Giannis from 4 years ago. This is Giannis from this year and the last year and a half where he's injured. He's over 30. How much more time does he have? We love Giannis, but we're not going to completely break up our team to go and make a move for him. So they have to understand they're not going to be overwhelmed. This is not LeBron hitting free agency and everybody's putting all these movies together and going to visit him and what's going to happen. This is not that kind of situation. This is not everybody's loading up with their best offers. We're going to trade him. this is going to be very underwhelming for the Bucks, because the reality is this is Giannis at 31, where you have a lot of questions.
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1: The Leprechaun, but it's been three. So check them out on Facebook, Ben Maller Show, at Ben Maller Show. On Instagram, at Ben Maller on Fox. That's at Ben Maller on Fox on Instagram. Bunch of photos. Got to go back 3 days in a row. We posted photos there. There'll be some other things that we'll post as well. I didn't even post all of the photos. So check that out. And if you want to be part of this show, on X, at Ben Maller. That's at Ben Maller. Our friend Lorena is jet lagged, but she is here. And she's been here all week. FSR Tech Queen.
22: What up, Bill?
1: No talking, please. And in the producer's chair, Coop is away. So we have our friend Bree. Say hello to Brianna at Bree Denise, B-R-I-E, Denise 26. And back to it. All right, back to it we go. And Alf, the alien opiner, says it's hard to believe that all that big bus money that Roberto is pulling in, that his Doppler is still broken. My Doppler don't work. Yes, that's
23: my Doppler don't work.
1: That's what he said. We love Roberto. I actually got a text from Roberto randomly. I hadn't heard from him in a while. He reached out to me. Actually, while I was on a little break there. Ferg Dog writes in and says, are we really going to have Bree fill in without taking full advantage of her capabilities? Where's Bree's cheese? Everyone loves cheese. Signed, Ferg Dog. Bree, is there a cheese of the week that you're going for here, Bree? Is there something that a certain kind of cheese that?
22: We can do it for sure. Just give me about two and a half minutes, and I can put
1: 2.5 minutes.
22: Yeah, because I have an idea of what I want to do.
1: Okay, you have an idea. All right, very exciting. All right, we'll do that. We mentioned, is it true an NFL team putting the voodoo boogaloo on themselves? We'll get to that coming up in a moment. Right now, though, let's go back to the calls, and we'll say hello to Eeny, Meeny, Miny, Mo. Let's say hello to the hostess with the mostest, the tallest leprechaun in the world. We say hello to Mike the Leprechaun. Hello, Mike the Leprechaun. Welcome.
24: 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We missed you.

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4: 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You got to be consistent.
3: With Colin Cowherd.
4: Mike Shea. The one thing that's been impressive with the Knicks, two things, Rory. Number one is the way they're using Cap. He has doubled his assist totals from last year's playoffs in half the games. Mike Brown and his staff have done a great job to take the burden solely off Jalen Brunson to initiate offense. It has been fantastic. We've always known Cat's super skill. He was skilled in Minnesota. He's always been skilled. So that's impressive. The second thing is this roster is very smartly constructed. James Dolan spent a couple of years in Vegas building the Sphere, got out of basketball, and the Knicks front office did a great job. They've got defensive players, a scoring guard, a skilled big, a defensive big. They just have a bunch of guys, and they all fit together, and they play great together.
3: This is The Herd with Colin Cowherd.
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6: This is a chance for you to watch the rest of the Spurs lineup. It's about Dylan Harper. I mean, they have a variety of players. Stephon Castle, De'Aaron Fox. De'Aaron Fox had a couple of breakout seasons with Sacramento. Now he's kind of settled into a veteran guard for that team. But you watch and you go, okay. And they're trying to build their roster, I think, similarly to the Oklahoma City Thunder. Have depth. Now, you have to have a star or two, but you have to have depth. And that's where you're seeing OKC. The difference with them is they're going to go 9 or 10 deep and contribute. And normally in the playoffs, your rotation will shrink to around 7 players. OKC, they can have SGA sit down and not lose anything. Wemby will sit down. The Spurs don't lose anything.
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8: Do the Lakers have an Austin Reeves problem in the playoffs? Let's look at this again. So the Lakers don't just have an Austin Reeves problem. They have an Austin Reeves in the playoffs problem. Playoff Austin is officially a thing. Okay, you might not want to admit it. You're in denial. That's fine. It's a thing. Okay, and it's not the kind of thing you have any chance of going very far in and being considered a legitimate contender if he's one of your top rung players. And this is now back-to-back years, and we have a sample size that tells a story now, and we have seen it in these playoff environments. He's overmatched. He's not that good. He didn't just have a bad night. Austin Reeves submitting a formal application to be the new playoff liability.
3: Ben Maller.
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16: 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In golf, Scottie Scheffler enters today's second round of the PGA Championship, tied for the lead at 3 under par with six other players.

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2: 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It's about Dylan Harper. I mean, they have a variety of players. Stephon Castle, De'Aaron Fox. De'Aaron Fox had a couple of breakout seasons with Sacramento. Now he's kind of settled into a veteran guard for that team. But you watch and you go, okay. And they're trying to build their roster, I think, similarly to the Oklahoma City Thunder. Have depth. Now, you have to have a star or two, but you have to have depth. And that's where you're seeing OKC. The difference with them is they're going to go 9 or 10 deep and contribute. And normally in the playoffs, your rotation will shrink to around 7 players. OKC, they can have SGA sit down and not lose anything. Wemby will sit down. The Spurs don't lose anything.
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6: This is Two Pros and a Cup of Joe.
7: So here it is. Lane Kiffin had made some comments to Vanity Fair. When he talks, I just assume there's a layer of trolling underneath it. Texas head coach Steve Sarkisian, at Texas, we only take 50% of a player's academic credit hours. You may be a semester from graduating, but you're going all the way back to 50% if you play here and want a degree. But at Ole Miss, all you have to do is take basket weaving and you can get an Ole Miss degree.
8: I don't see why the coaches even subject themselves to these types of conversations. I just think that you handle what's in front of you.
9: You know, Lane's trying to find a way for any kids that he wants to poach off that roster that he recruited, or any players that he was recruiting at Ole Miss that he wants to recruit at LSU. I'm sure he's using this as a tactic.
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16: The Western Conference Finals for the fourth time in 9 years. The Canadiens have taken a 3-2 series lead after they defeated the Sabres 6-3. In baseball, Kyle Schwarber hit his 18th home run of the season as the Phillies defeated the Red Sox 3-1. Wins for the Dodgers, White Sox, and Brewers. I'm Brianna Miro.
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2: Uh-oh.
0: Rich Davis. This is Covino and Rich.
1: You don't like seeing LeBron get swept like that, though.
3: Didn't
1: Fourth
3: like
1: time in his career,
3: yeah,
1: right?
3: Didn't like him missing that final shot.
1: No, that's weak, and it's sort of sad. And I'm sure, much like Cypress Hill, he ain't going out like that. I highly doubt it.
4: I don't want to have a pessimistic attitude because I'm the most optimistic guy, even when I'm feeling a little... But there's got to be a part of you, Dandy, that's like, you knew it was going to end. Like, no offense to a lot of National League teams, right?
1: Because of health, though, yeah. So
4: come the playoffs.
1: No
4: like,
1: doubt.
4: There's teams that'll make the playoffs, yeah. And they're like, well, until we face the Dodgers, probably.
3: I remember going into the first series with the Rockets. Everybody was predicting gentlemen sweep. Not by the Lakers, by the Rockets. So.
4: But there was, like, hope there. But remember we joked about anyone who hard fought that won that series.
3: I said either team was entering a wood chipper.
4: Yeah, you did say that.
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6: Two pros and a cup of Joe, Fox Sports Radio. LeVar Arrington, Brady Quinn, Jonas Knox are here. 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We are going to close up shop in a little over 15 minutes from now with another edition of The Leftovers. I have a sneaky suspicion that I know what's going to be in The Leftovers. Can I guess on the air, Lorena?
3: Sure. Yeah. What do you think?
6: Is it a story about a place that's next to the studio?
3: Oh my gosh. No, but I heard about this. I will put that in there.
6: Cause that is something near and dear to the heart of the show.
15: Jesus. It's too abrupt, man.
6: So, yeah, I saw that story and I thought, oh, that's a leftover story for sure. That's,
3: I'm sad I missed
6: just
3: it.
6: Just beautiful. I know, me too. What a bummer. All right, so that'll be yours coming up here a little over 15 minutes from now in The Leftovers. But we thought, look, you know, it's a Friday. There's no NBA game to discuss because the NBA decided it was better to take a day off. And so as you look around and you're trying to figure out, all right, so what's going on in the world of sports and beyond? We decided, you know, why don't we let and pay tribute to some people out there that are making the rounds, that are making some noise, no pun intended. And the first of which, we are calling this the Friday Frenzy, will be a horse. Well, here, do we have the music to go underneath? So here's... This is appropriate because the Preakness is this weekend. We already spun the wheel for our Wheel of Horses. But if you're out there and you're wondering, hey, what does it sound like when a horse with a bellyache finally solves the problem that has riddled him to the point to where he's laying on the ground of his barn and his owner has to press on his rib cage?
7: Yeah.
6: Well, it sounds a little something like this.

0: There's no way that's real.
1: That poor guy. There's no way that's real.
2: Oh, that's a 100% real, man. Don't take that away from that horse.
1: Can you imagine how...

0: 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The entire thing, ready to break down. Yes, all 272 matchups. We might not go that deep, but we will talk plenty about the release of the NFL schedule here today on You Better You Bet. As always, you can join the conversation. You can stream the show on YouTube, and while you're there, jump into the comments. Wade into the deep end with us, friends. It's Friday. Let's not pretend like you're going to do work. You're going to sit there and put W and L next to every single of those 272 games. So do it right alongside us. YouTube.com/@TheKostos. TheKostos. Nick is off today, but I am Chris Mack in for him. And you can always get a hold of us on just the old-fashioned phone lines, too. 310-840-4910. 310-840-4910. Did the NFL schedule makers do your team dirty? Did your team's social media group deliver on a quality schedule release video? Or were you sitting there looking at it saying, what the hell is this nonsense? Plenty to dive into. Let's do it with the five biggest stories of the day right off the top. It's the high five.
1: Five.
2: It's never been a thicker pressure moment to send the Rams to the championship game. Mavis from 42 on line, and it's good! And the Los Angeles Rams go to the championship game with an overtime win in Chicago.
0: Mike Tirico on NBC last January. The call of Harrison Meavis' game-winning overtime field goal in the divisional round. The Rams are the best team in the NFL. That's my opinion. We could probably argue it a little bit, but in my opinion, they're the best team in the NFL. That was their last win. Divisional round, Soldier Field in January before losing to the Seahawks in the NFC Championship game. And it's obvious that the league has realized.
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0: And seven prime time games, more than any other team in the league.
5: I did not know this.
0: The Rams are the darlings of the NFL this year, even though they're not the reigning Super Bowl champs.
5: Already.
0: Get to those Super Bowl champs. And that rivalry with the Rams in just a second.
6: DraftKings has every single game.
0: But this is
5: Steelers Broncos on Black Friday.
6: Yep.
5: Can you get the betting line there for me for that?
6: I got it right here.
5: Okay.
6: It is Broncos -1.5 at the Steelers.
5: Okay. That's wild because I guess we assume Rodgers is going to play. I don't know when Patrick Mahomes is going to play. Would you give me the betting lines for the Chiefs' first three games? Because if it's not Patrick Mahomes and it's Justin Fields, that's probably a 4 or 5 point spread there. Change. Yes, Dill.
6: Well, I can actually give you the first five games, Dan, since I have them right here.
5: Okay.
6: Shockingly, the Chiefs are favored in every single one of those games.
5: Okay.
6: So they're -2.5 against the Broncos week one. Then -5.5 against the Colts, -7 at the Dolphins, -5.5 at the Raiders, and then -2.5 back home against the Chargers.
5: But is that where you kind of load up on Denver and maybe hope that Mahomes is not playing?
6: Yeah, you're sort of, I mean, it's a, you know, like a trading futures. You're basically waiting for things that are undetermined right now to pan out and sort of getting ahead of the game. People will do that and sell their ticket, you know, like on PropSwap or one of those sites, if you just have a good feeling about it.
5: The amount of primetime games, the Rams have 7, Packers, Chiefs, Bills, Seahawks, 6, Cowboys, 5, Eagles, Bears, Pats, Niners, 5, 4 primetime games, Vikings, Giants, Steelers, Ravens,

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10: This is The Herd.
11: You got to be consistent.
10: With Colin Cowherd.
11: The one thing that's been impressive with the Knicks, two things really. Number one is the way they're using Cap. He has doubled his assist totals from last year's playoffs in half the games. Mike Brown and his staff have done a great job to take the burden solely off Jalen Brunson to initiate offense. It has been fantastic. We've always known Cat's super skill. He was skilled in Minnesota. He's always been skilled. So that's impressive. The second thing is this roster is very smartly constructed. James Dolan spent a couple of years in Vegas building the Sphere, got out of basketball, and the Knicks front office did a great job. They've got defensive players, a scoring guard, a skilled big, a defensive big.

0: seems like that's probably not
1: true. And even smoking cigarettes. I never did that because my dad used to smoke Camel non-filter.
0: The no filter.
1: And it killed him. Yeah, it killed him. Yes, Todd.
2: I would have done the opposite. I would have had the whiskey out front to block the cookies. I don't want to share my box of Nilla wafers with anybody.
1: Jay in Delaware. Hi, Jay. What's on your mind?
3: Hey, Dan. First off, of course, I just want to wish you a happy birthday. And unlike Dylan there, I do look at you as a great father figure. I'm 40 years old, so I've listened to you most of my adult life. And you've given great advice to a lot of your, quote, younger listeners to heed by. And I was a big fan of the Falcons, Steelers, and Raiders schedule release. Falcons with the old SportsCenter commercials. That was funny. I probably laughed the entire time. Matt Ryan was great. And how you feel about the Steelers one? You guys have a great weekend. Great birthday, Dave.
1: I didn't see the Steelers one. Did you guys see the Steelers video? Yeah, I didn't see it. We'll talk about the schedule release. Albert Breer set to join us, the Monday morning quarterback. Some of the matchups. The fact that you're not going to see Jeremiah Love in primetime, Cam Ward in primetime, Dolphins in primetime, Jets in primetime. Also, Rich Eisen will stop by. Scott Van Pelt from the PGA Championship. Busy final 2 hours. 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
1: This is a chance for you to watch the rest of the Spurs lineup. It's about Dylan Harper. I mean, they have a variety of players. Stephon Castle, De'Aaron Fox. De'Aaron Fox had a couple of breakout seasons with Sacramento. Now he's kind of settled into a veteran guard for that team. But you watch and you go, okay. And they're trying to build their roster, I think, similarly to the Oklahoma City Thunder. Have depth. Now, you have to have a star or two, but you have to have depth. And that's where you're seeing OKC. The difference with them is they're going to go 9 or 10 deep and contribute. And normally in the playoffs, your rotation will shrink to around 7 players. OKC, they can have SGA sit down and not lose anything. Wemby will sit down. The Spurs don't lose anything.
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9: Do the Lakers have an Austin Reeves problem in the playoffs? Let's look at this again. So the Lakers don't just have an Austin Reeves problem. They have an Austin Reeves in the playoffs problem. Playoff Austin is officially a thing. Okay, you might not want to admit it. You're in denial. That's fine.

0: It's a thing, okay? And it's not the kind of thing you have any chance of going very far in and being considered a legitimate contender if he's one of your top-rung players. And this is now back-to-back years, and we have a sample size that tells a story now. And we have seen it in these playoff environments. He's overmatched. He's not that good. He didn't just have a bad night. Austin Reeves submitting a formal application to be the new playoff liability.
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0: I could bring you, and then you could be holding a beer, and then, like, you know, pouring it down my throat.
1: Oh, you want me to caddy for you while we're fly fishing?
0: Poll results from the second hour of this. We're already 2 hours in. Dang. I got one more hour on my birthday. Yeah, Dill.
1: Well, you have more than an hour of your birthday. What are you doing? Are you doing anything tonight? Going to dinner?
0: Kids are coming in. Oh. And hey, eating at 5 o'clock.
1: Yes. Of course you are.
0: That means cigar, maybe some tequila, maybe tuck the grandkids in, and then go to bed soon after they do. And then watch a little bit of basketball as well. All right. 2 hours in the books, one more to go. Scott Van Pelt will join us, Van Peasy, and we will also talk to Rich Eisen. I think he's joining us here in the Man Cave on a Meat Friday. Fritzy, Dylan, Marv, Paulie, I'm going to be in the confessional coming up if you're watching on Peacock. 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
0: This is a chance for you to watch the rest of the Spurs lineup. It's about Dylan Harper. I mean, they have a variety of players. Stephon Castle, Darren Fox. Darren Fox had a couple of breakout seasons with Sacramento. Now he's kind of settled into a veteran guard for that team. But you watch and you go, okay. And they're trying to build their roster, I think, similarly to the Oklahoma City Thunder. Have depth. Now, you have to have a star or two, but you have to have depth. And that's where you're seeing OKC. The difference with them is they're going to go 9 or 10 deep and contribute. And normally in the playoffs, your rotation will shrink to around 7 players. OKC, they can have SGA sit down and not lose anything. Wemby will sit down. The Spurs don't lose anything.
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7: It's a popularity contest designed to separate the watchables from the unwatchables. Okay, and if your team is among the low five, I'm talking Jets, Titans, Raiders, Cardinals, or Dolphins, congratulations, because you have been handed a scarlet letter and a dunce cap. 0 primetime games. And this is inconceivable if you're of a certain age and you recall the glory days of the Raiders and the Dolphins, that we have now reached rock bottom. After all these years of product that was covered in feces, that is the NFL screaming on top of the building that you are so bad that a test pattern would likely pull better ratings than

0: Putting a Raider Dolphin game on.
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0: with you. Scottie Scheffler is like the Pete Sampras of golf. Not a lot of personality to go with the greatness.
1: What We Learned, brought to you by Panini. 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Again, thank you. Thank you to the audience. 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
2: Report. Not that we haven't covered this before, but after seeing the Cavaliers roar back from a 15-point deficit on the road against Detroit, the proverbial question, did the Pistons choke or did the Cavs rip it from them? As always, yes. And memo to Pistons coach, player, and fan, the ref show did not rip this from you. And as much fun as it is to blame Tony Brothers for everything that's wrong in the world, his non-call at the end of the game is not the reason you lost. Your inability to hold a 15-point lead, even a 9-point lead late, and have anybody not named Cade Cunningham do anything at all is the reason you lost. Shoot, you still had a chance in overtime, and you still didn't finish at home in one of the most important games you've played in years. Instead of looking for a bailout from the ref show, look in the damn mirror. Brothers did not beat you. The Cavs did. Oh, and you choked. I'm Jim Rome. And remember, you can always follow me on Instagram at Jim Rome.
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8: It's not going to be the case for the NFL where in 5 years, everything's going to streaming, right? Roger Goodell said the other day that, a streaming partner would have to bowl us over with an offer to get us to move it. Which, yes, as you said earlier in the show, hey, that means let me know what you got. But it's a lot of backlash. It's a lot if you're suddenly taking all of the AFC games going to Amazon, the NFC games go to Netflix. It's a lot. But for the next, I'll tell you, the next 5 years is going to be just like this, because what they've seen is, yeah, we're okay piecemealing games out. We got 9 international games this year. Next year will be 10, then we're going to be 11, then we'll be 12. We got a Thanksgiving Eve game. We're going to have a Christmas Eve and Christmas Day game now. We're going to have they're going to find a way to continue to piecemeal this out.
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15: Hideki Matsuyama shot par in the first round of the PGA Championship on a Rana Mink of 70. And yet today, he's moved up 33 spots for a 3-under for the tournament, taking a share of first place with 5 other golfers who all shot 67 on Thursday. Alex Smalley and Aldrich Pocketer are even so far through the day. Scottie Scheffler right now 1-under for the tournament through 12 holes. Early projected cut line is set at 2-over, which means that Rory McIlroy and Bryson DeChambeau are on the outside and need to make up ground. They're at 4 and 6-over, respectively. Bucks center Miles Turner did not hold back about the dire situation in Milwaukee under former head coach Doc Rivers, telling the Game Recognized Game podcast that many Bucks players, including Giannis Antetokounmpo, would show up late for team meetings and even team flights. Turner also claims Doc wouldn't correct those negative behaviors with fines. I'm Chris Perfetti.

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3: Because I know you guys want to go down and do wins and losses for each team. 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I'm going to run to the liquor store. I refuse to be a part of that. But there's a lot of people that will do that. And it feels like there's been such a premium to put the best matchups and the best games in those Netflix windows, holiday windows, Monday night football, Thursday night, that I start to wonder, is Sunday really the most important day for the NFL anymore?
4: I'm not surprised by it. And frankly, I think having a bunch of games on at the same time for a league that's, you know, sometimes has 16 games on at once, kind of stinks.
5: 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Like, I looked at it, it's like, it's a schedule release.
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7: You gotta be consistent.
1: With Colin Cowherd.
7: Mike Shea. Do you remember how bad they were pre-LeBron? The five previous seasons, no playoffs, hard to do in the NBA, and they had the worst record in the league for 5 years. That was the Lakers. He overcame, and this is virtually impossible to do in pro sports, he's overcome poor owners. The buses were among the poorest owners with a tiny staff, right? It was basically Kurt Rambis, a couple of bus kids, Jeannie Buss, and Rob Pelinka, a former agent. Tiny, tiny staff. They went through how many coaches? Four coaches, 8 years, Darvin Ham, total whiff, gave Alex Caruso away. In fact, two of the great things the Lakers did is find Alex Caruso and Austin Reeves undrafted. That's like the two feathers in their cap. But if you look at OKC and San Antonio, the two current best rosters, overwhelmingly built through the draft, they don't draft anybody to complain.
1: This is The Herd with Colin Cowherd.
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2: Projected cut line at the PGA Championship is 2 or 3 over, which puts Rory McIlroy and Bryson DeChambeau on the outside, needing to make up grounds. They're at 4 and 6 over, respectively. Scottie Scheffler is 1 under through 16 holes today. Aldrich Pockheater is your leader at 4 under for the tournament, and then about 7 golfers, all 3 under, including some movers in Chris Goddard, Hideki Matsuyama, and Jason Day. Buck center Miles Turner didn't hold back about the dire situation in Milwaukee under former head coach Doc Rivers, telling the Game Recognized Game podcast that many Bucks players, including Giannis Antetokounmpo, would show up late for team meetings and even late to team flights. Illinois men's basketball coach Brad Underwood has agreed to a new deal on his current 6-year contract, and it could extend through the 2036 season based on team performance. I'm Chris Perfett.
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5: LeBron's going to pass Kareem for the most combined wins. That doesn't feel massive. But apparently Rob Pelinka walked in and did not give LeBron the game ball. So LeBron feels disrespected. Get over it. It's the basketball culture in America. Constant pandering.
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3: 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Oh, yeah.

0: the playoffs. I dare you. Because you're hoping and wishing this team is only going to get better. Caleb is only going to get better. You've been counting this guy out. Worried about his fingernails instead of those touchdowns he's thrown to win games when games they have no business winning. And Ben Johnson with more time in the lab to continue to get Caleb ready for these moments and these circumstances. All of his teammates believe in him. They're never out of a game with Caleb Williams. This ain't new. For people who don't know Caleb Williams' history, that's what he does.
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Good day. What's going on? Welcome to the program in Southern California. I am Jim Rome. Nice to have you here. XR4TI killing it, as they always are. Speaking of which, Albie is going to have a week that was coming up a little bit later on. Tommy's doing his thing. Alex Hottie in the back row. The XCR down the hall. And great to have you clones here. All right, still ahead. We just had Jacob Slavin. That was cool. Manti Te'o joined me at the top of hour number three. Then you've got the after hour and lots to get to between now and then. You have your phone number. You know where to find me on social. You know how to get me on email. So take advantage of all that. So I meant to start the show with this, but then I saw something that was more pressing and more important than I got to. But why don't we talk about the NFL schedule release? Now, the NFL Social Media Film Festival, aka the official schedule release, happened right

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7: The one thing that's been impressive with the Knicks, two things.

0: He's voting. Number one is the way they're using Cap. He has doubled his assist totals from last year's playoffs in half the games. Mike Brown and his staff have done a great job to take the burden solely off Jalen Brunson to initiate offense. It has been fantastic. We've always known Cat's super skill. He was skilled in Minnesota. He's always been skilled. So that's impressive. The second thing is this roster is very smartly constructed. James Dolan spent a couple of years in Vegas building the Sphere, got out of basketball, and the Knicks front office did a great job. They've got defensive players, a scoring guard, a skilled big, a defensive big. They just have a bunch of guys, and they all fit together, and they play great together.
1: This is The Herd with Colin Cowherd.
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0: Now, you have to have a star or two, but you have to have depth. And that's where you're seeing OKC. The difference with them is they're going to go 9 or 10 deep and contribute. And normally in the playoffs, your rotation will shrink to around 7 players. OKC, they can have SGA sit down and not lose anything. Wemby will sit down. The Spurs don't lose anything.
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4: It's a popularity contest designed to separate the watchables from the unwatchables. Okay, and if your team is among the low five, I'm talking Jets, Titans, Raiders, Cardinals, or Dolphins, congratulations, because you have been handed a scarlet letter and a dunce cap. 0 primetime games. And this is inconceivable if you're of a certain age and you recall the glory days of the Raiders and the Dolphins, that we have now reached rock bottom. After all these years of product that was covered in feces, that is the NFL screaming on top of the building that you are so bad that a test pattern would likely pull better ratings than putting a Raider-Dolphin game on.
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10: And here's what you need to know.
11: In round two of the PGA Championship, Aldrich Potgieter still has a one-shot lead over Alex Smalley at 5-under par overall. Today, Potgieter is 2-under through 16 holes. We had some crazy news just announced by the National Hockey League. The NHL has just stripped the Vegas Golden Knights of their second-round pick in this year's NHL draft and fined head coach John Tortorella $100,000 for collectively skipping out on their media obligations after winning their second-round playoff series last night in Anaheim to advance to the Western Conference Final. They skipped out on their media obligations even though they just won the series. Baseball, The Athletic reports the Dodgers are scratching Blake Snell from his start against the Angels tonight. It is presently unknown why. I'm Isaac Lohenkron.
12: This is Covino and Rich, a show with over 20 years of experience.
13: People want to know our secret.
12: Just think about that. Ah! 20 years of Little League stories.
13: Just ask anybody I grew up with. You know how many Little League kids I owned and took them deep? Ask them. 27 Little League home runs.
12: 20 years of assessing Rich Davis on the air.
13: What makes Rich Davis Rich Davis?
14: Well, hold on, DP.
13: Like, if you got your 23andMe back, you're definitely like 60% annoying.
14: Insane in the membrane.
12: Please. 20 years of this.
13: And the secret to our success, never saw each other's junk. Never, never. Yeah, why would we do that?
12: Now, live from the Fox Sports Radio studios, here they are.
15: Here they are.
12: Covino and Rich.
16: They don't know what the they're doing.
14: Wow!
17: Oh, yeah. Ready to bring the fun?
16: Yeah.
17: On a Friday. Let's go.
18: Today's
17: Covino
18: Friday.
17: And Rich,
18: Friday.
17: The show that has never seen each other's junk.
16: And that's the plan, Stan. Let's keep that going, all right? So we have lots to get to today. And, of course, our favorite benchmarks to get the weekend going. We got Brainwave, the game that's sweeping the nation. Most interactive game everybody gets to play. You get to watch it at home at Covino and Rich FSR on YouTube. We're streaming live. And, of course, Weekend Hobnobbing. We're getting you ready for the weekend. There's more to the weekend than just great basketball and that fight. And you're like, what fight? Well, I'm going to tell you. During Weekend Hobnobbing, what to watch in the world of sports and entertainment. But I'm Steve Covino. I'm on the East Coast eating gabagool. That's Rich Davis, and we be rocking out.
17: Yeah, put down the Taylor Ham for a second and get ready for two game sixes tonight.
19: Gabagool.
17: You got to ask yourself, do you want game sevens on Sunday, or do you want to know after tonight your Western and Eastern Conference Finals? That's for you to freaking decide, not for me.
16: I'll tell you who needs to know. Mark Anthony, bro.
17: I need to know.
16: That's what he's talking about. Yeah, he needs to know. So, hope you had a great night yesterday. The excitement was the schedule release.
17: Ooh.
16: And, of course, we're going to talk about it. Nothing against the schedule, right? I understand that the schedule is very important.
17: I mean, it defines the whole league. Yes, the schedule is important.
16: Yes, that's not my point. So, I'm just trying to make it very clear.

0: clear. But I am conflicted with the video hype and the video rage. I think watching some of them, not all of them, because I'm not a maniac, proved my confusion from yesterday. If you missed the show, we talked about, does everybody love and watch those videos in regards to the release, or do you just look for the release of your team?
1: I think that you sound lame with your theory on this, because the reality is I
0: watched
1: them.
0: I know you do, but I'm going to double down on my instinct and say, like, they're so goofy, man. But, you know, we're still going to go over the top ones.
1: Goofy,
0: and we're
1: going to
0: let you chime in.
1: I don't get it. What do you mean? What do you want, goofy? What do you freaking want?
0: And even the, like, Simpsons one, like, I was watching. I couldn't even finish the whole thing. Like,
1: what?
0: I was bored with it.
1: The Simpsons one? That's the only one I watched.
2: You're alone, man.
0: I know that, dude. I know it's, hey, I don't want to give away the countdown because it's a top five video. I know
1: slow
0: that.
1: Down,
0: I know
1: Casey
0: everybody.
1: Kasem.
0: I know everybody loved it, but that's my point. It's like, maybe there's something wrong with me, but like, I find these things to be a little corny. But
1: dude,
0: whatever.
1: We can pull all the women you've ever dated, and I guarantee they'll all say something's wrong with you.
0: Yeah,
1: a lot of your friends and family too.
0: Hey, Rich, I'm sorry I disrespected your schedule release.
1: How dare you? Because I even thought the 49ers one wasn't even close. That might be a bottom tier one because they went all like old school, sentimental.
3: They
1: like,
3: went nostalgic.
1: Yeah.
4: So Rich loves to look at the schedule game.
1: Schedule watching.
5: Yeah.
1: I love schedule watching.
0: I love schedule watching too. And you get me real excited about the games moving forward and what the possibilities could be. But schedule watching releases, the videos, I don't know, man. I'd rather... I'd rather watch a rerun of Seinfeld.
1: I mean, that just says it all right there.
0: I think they're a little corny. Like, even the one of the better ones.
1: Can I be honest? When you say corny, it bothers me so much because I don't know what's corny
0: fine.
1: To you.
0: You can like them, bro. Why do I got to like them? I'm glad you like them. I'm just telling you how I feel about it.
1: But
0: that's
1: you always talk about how everyone thinks they're King Joffrey on his throne or they're Joaquin Phoenix in Gladiator, like thumbs up or thumbs down. Look at you sitting on your fat ass in New Jersey eating a Taylor ham sandwich, all of a sudden judging all these fun little 3-minute videos.
0: Not everybody likes the same thing. We don't live in a monoculture. We don't all have to agree. I'm glad that you like them, but I know if I find myself indifferent on them, then I can't be the only guy. So let me just speak my opinion. It's like the Kevin Hart roast. I didn't think it was as great as you did.
1: I think you just you're hard to please, Jesus.
0: But dude, do I have to? There's things I like that you don't like. I come in talking about things all the time that I like that you don't like. So I'm just speaking on behalf of people who are like, yeah, whatever. I care about my team, and that's normal, right? I feel like that, you know, everyone's going to be excited about what their team's schedule is and their team's video and who is involved, but even the one that I think got the most buzz with Fernando Mendoza, I liked it, but I thought it was like bad acting and goofy, you know? So we'll get into it right now. 877-99 on Fox. The video schedules were released, and I understand the excitement for your particular team.
1: No, it's not even that, dude. Honestly,
0: Rich says that he watched all 32 of them.
1: The schedule release has nothing to do with your own team. Sorry to tell you.
0: Well, I'm saying I understand if you're excited for your own team. I get that.
1: It's not about your own team. Like, this is about what team made a funny video, and it just seems like you're very picky. And
0: not very picky. I just get bored with that. Honestly, my attention span can't even handle those videos.
3: It was good timing though, Covino, because besides some NHL playoffs on in the background, I was watching those videos.
0: Dude, you know what, man? I completely do agree with that, Danny G. I'm not just saying that. There was nothing else going on last night. So I totally agree with that. It was perfect timing to put them out. But I'm saying the way you guys talk about them, I do feel like the odd man out. And that's okay with me, man, because you go with me, man. It's okay with me because I can't be the only dude. And even Sam said yesterday, and I know he loved his Simpsons one, I'm sure.
2: And it's because I'm a Simpsons fan.
0: He's a Simpsons fan.
2: Yeah, so that would, Danny
0: it doesn't float his boat. So I'm just speaking on behalf of everybody that's like, yeah, man, these guys really geek out on these viral videos that go out.
1: I think the NFL does a great job of hyping up everything. People like, listen, you're not going to enjoy funny little attempts at comedy 3 minutes on TikTok and Instagram and X.
3: Or if you're the Chargers, 10 minutes.
1: Yeah. I mean, if you're
0: watching all 32 of them, you don't think that's a little bonkers?
2: How long would that take to watch all of them? Because I asked you guys in the text, one followed up.
3: I didn't watch all 32.
2: Two
3: I watched
2: 3 minutes each.
3: I watched the ones that were trending on Twitter last night.
0: I mean, that's
2: 10 minutes?
3: It was like 10 to 12 of the team.
0: That's where you use social media to your advantage. The ones that people are talking about, you watch. You're not going to watch all 32.
6: I'm just quoting what you said yesterday. A little bit. But you said yesterday you watch all 32.
0: You know what I feel like it is? You know how there's always like the person that takes a steam out of the fun? I feel like that's what you're doing.
6: Dude, I'm not. People like what they like. You like eating fish sticks? I don't. You like the Kevin Hart roast? I don't. You like Shane Gillis? I don't. But there's a lot of things that I like that you don't like.
0: What does Steve Covino like? Anthony Volpe?
6: By the way, bro, am I talking about your mama? Why do you take this so personal?
0: Who do you like?
6: Who do I like?
0: Cam Schlittler?
6: I like a lot of things, dude.
0: What do you like?
6: I'm very passionate. In fact, I think what people would say most about me is I'm extremely passionate about the things I do like. There's a lot of things that I like. I'm not going to bore people talking about my love of Gator gum and the Yankees and tacos. I mean, come on. Cool sneakers and hats.
0: Cool. You know what? You can tell us about all 48 Yankee hats you own. Well, anyway, yesterday was the schedule release, and I would say that, you know, people are coming up with their lists of their favorite, but, you know,
6: well, Awful Announcing put out a top 10.
0: I don't care. I don't care about their list. I have my own thoughts. I mean,
6: all right. Well, I'm just telling you that there is a viral list out there that covers the overall what the social media climate is sort of saying is the top 10 and based on what was trending. But you're right. I don't care either. What did you think?
7: I don't care.
0: I thought there was a clear funniest one, and that's the Tennessee Titans, who went around getting lookalikes of random people from the teams.
3: They're great with their man on the street.
0: You know, the man on the street thing was hilarious. Tell me you didn't see that one.
6: I did, yeah.
0: Okay,
6: but again, I only saw a few of them because I honestly was kind of like, I'm not interested in this. I'm interested in the primetime games we're going to talk about and some of the big repercussions and interesting schedules and the travel schedule that we talked about and the international games. But as far as, like I said, the goofy, gimmicky videos, doesn't float my taco boat. That's all.
0: Well, I'm down for a taco boat. I would say the favorites of mine, Isaac, Danny G, Sam, chime in if you want. I thought that the Titans man on the street thing where they found lookalikes of people on the teams they were playing, but like weak ass lookalikes, was funny as hell. I thought the Titans win there.
6: And dude, like I said, it's not that I don't think that's good. I thought it was good. I just don't understand like people really freak out about it. And I also did, like, I like the Simpsons one, and I like the Cousins-Mendoza one. These are some of the top ones that we're going to discuss.
0: Yeah.
6: But I didn't, like, love them the way everyone else seems to love them, and I can't be the only guy. But, yeah, that's a cool one. I think that's funny, too. I also think it's funny when guys or comedians like Felipe Esparza, that's sort of a prank that or a gimmick that you and I always do, too, find, like, weak lookalikes of people.
0: Yeah.
6: So I could totally vibe with that. Absolutely.
0: The Raiders, like you said,
6: people think we're Mendoza, a weak version of Saved by the Bell.
0: Mendoza and, you know, Kirk Cousins doing the stepbrothers thing.
3: I think Kirk Cousins stole the show on that one.
0: Kirk Cousins is just a likable guy. And him and Mendoza seeing what they got going on in Vegas. I thought that was a fun video to watch. I thought the Falcons doing like a hybrid of old sports
3: this
0: center commercials.
3: This is the Atlanta Falcons.
0: But it also had like an office vibe to it, like Matt Ryan.
6: And I know you don't care about Awful Announcing, but I believe they put that like number 5 on their countdown.
0: I thought the Colts with the Simpsons thing was interesting. And Sam, you asked a question yesterday, and I don't know the answer, and I didn't care to look it up, to be honest. But I imagine because it's social media, there's no rights that you're infringing on. Or maybe those companies, maybe the Simpsons are like, hey, we want to be involved. Because I thought the same thing. I'm like, ooh, interesting.
2: I think, Billy, you saw at the very end, it said Simpsons and Disney.
3: Yeah,
2: it's like, I think that they did a trade.
3: Yeah,
2: they paid a good amount of money to have those old Simpsons clips in that clip.
0: And the Cleveland Browns did a playoff
3: that was really good. Street Fighter.
0: Street Fighter, and I thought that was pretty cool. The Giants, of course, broke out Captain Charisma. Jameis Winston, you know, doing Pictionary with fans, giving away tickets and stuff. I just thought it was a fun way to release the schedule.
3: The Rams did Napoleon Dynamite.
0: Yeah. Covino, I guess
6: it's definitely creative, and I'm not knocking creativity. I'm just saying, I think, and clearly based on how you cry about it and pout and hate on me for not liking it, I feel like grown ass dudes who live busy ass lives a lot of people are just like, yeah, just tell me who's playing. Like, I don't need all this song and dance.
1: Then with that mentality, you should be like, yeah, just tell me what player your team picks. Why we got to do this draft?
6: I understand if you care for your own team. Again, I'm going to make that clear. But to get goofy about all the other teams and their videos, I'm not sure every grown-ass dude with a grown-ass life is as excited as everybody who's pretending.
3: You know what it's kind of like, though, Covino, in our industry, and you've been in radio and TV for a long time, when battling radio stations go after each other with imaging, with like their station production and the big voice guy, and they all like try ours, to out-create each other.
6: It's really cute that other stations say they're number one. We know they're not, because we are.
1: Yeah, I mean, listen, it's I think it's just a way to be like, all right, you know, off the field, whose social media team's going to flex? And I don't know. I mean, listen, we can move on. I'd rather talk about other things too. But I think
6: the Colts video, the Simpsons one that a lot of people are talking about, that was number two on the countdown.
1: Listen, you're going
6: to you didn't bring up
1: it.
6: The Chargers. A lot of people were saying the Chargers had the number one video. It was like the video game Halo 3 sort of concept.
1: Yeah. If you're not a gamer though, you don't really get into
6: well,
1: it.
6: Well, see, So what you're not even bringing up what the world is saying was the number one video.
1: I think that. What you're doing is you could dismiss anything, right?
6: Like, and by the way, they're one of the only that delivered a Diana Rossini and Vrabel sort of very subtle reference.
3: Yeah, notice that. They had a little sign that said photo dump.
6: Yeah, exactly. So, you know, we talked about that in depth yesterday. We mentioned how the NFL put it out there that they weren't going to constrict any sort of creativity involving Vrabel or any low blows that some people may have dropped when they were playing the Patriots on the schedule release. And maybe that's why they're voted number one. But you're right, Rich. A lot of gamers out there love that stuff,
1: yeah,
6: too.
1: Yeah, well, listen.
6: Halo 3.
1: If you just want to look at your schedule, you could do that, too. But yesterday, you know, much like the NFL draft, like I said, they could just say, here's the guy we drafted. But instead, they have 200,000 people in the streets with live performances by musicians and lights and cameras and $1 billion operation, but the teams really could, Covino, next year, maybe you should propose they just put their pick in an envelope and, you know, announce it the next day or something.
6: No, look, I don't want to over-justify or explain further, okay? But you make it seem like everybody loves these. And I'm like, does everybody love these? I get you being excited about your own team and it gets you excited about football. But if you think that everybody loves these, that's where I'm lost on this. But anyway, I thought they were cool, some of them. It was nice to see. I agree with you completely that Kirk Cousins stole the show. But even that one that I found to be, like, I was sitting there smiling, watching the camaraderie, the stepbrothers parody of Fernando and Cousins. And I'd say 3/4 into it, I started, like, getting bored. Yeah, maybe it's my attention span, bro. Don't blame me. Blame social media. I can't focus that long. I'm like, just tell me the games.
1: You can't sit through 17 game announcements?
2: If it's 10 minutes, that's egregious.
6: I would say for your own team, you'll sit through anything. But the other ones, you won't.
1: I feel like this has nothing to do with your own team.
6: I know it doesn't. That's the only thing that makes sense to me.
3: There were two of these videos that felt long to me, the Chargers and the Falcons. And I like what both teams did, but both felt long to me.
1: Yeah, you don't want to go too long with these, but
6: I also don't want to go too long with the conversation because you make me feel like I'm the only guy. Hey, is anyone understanding me? Please, 877-99 on Fox. 877-99 on Fox. But look, I don't want to stifle creativity. It's fun. It's fun and it's out, and I know that's exciting. But based on that, what are the primetime games that you're most excited about? That's the other question here. And, of course, the other question, it's like a triple doozy based on the release. The question that everyone's asking, too, now that the schedule's here, and Danny G, you'd have the best insight. Fernando Mendoza, where do you see him getting the ball?
3: Well, it's such a big question, Mark, that the NFL didn't give the Raiders even one primetime game.
6: Yo, which is wild.
3: Of course, you got to earn those, so I understand why they didn't. But I think also a big part of that's probably they didn't know where Fernando would make his first appearance. So you could argue, like Colin did this morning on The Herd, that it should be the opening game in Vegas against the Dolphins because they're also a rebuilding team. Or you wait until after the bye, which is late for the Raiders in week 13, which would set Fernando up for the very end of the season.
1: Yeah, I think I don't think this is games you can really look forward to because you don't know if teams are going to be good or not, right? Like, there have been years in the past where you're like, I can't wait for, Bills Chiefs week 9. And, you know, it doesn't.
6: The NFL's right more than they are wrong.
1: Yeah, but I think the bigger question is when you break down the number of primetime games each team got, you got to ask yourself, I'm sure they've, of course, have done their research, but do some of these teams deserve way less or more primetime games?
6: I mean, do you think the Rams, we live in LA, do you think the Rams deserve the most? According to the schedule release, the breakdown of primetime games, 2026 NFL season, the Rams got the most primetime games at 7, while some teams, as we already expressed, like, you know, the Jets. And,
1: yeah. I mean,
3: five
1: the
3: teams,
1: Raiders got,
3: five
1: they got,
3: teams
1: zero.
3: Got zero.
1: Let's go through it. I mean, the Rams, 7.
6: I'm surprised they got 7. Like, I mean, to me, I mean, they're a great team. I'm not trying to diss on them, but, like, are they – would you consider them must-watch football? Are you excited? Like, I'd rather watch your 49ers, Rich. Take that.
1: I'm shocked that they are the lone, like, 7 games. But, you know, they do. They're a high-powered, fun offense. Puka Nacua, Stafford, McVay.
6: I think you could make an argument to flip the 49ers and the Rams.
1: Yeah, well, with 6 primetime games, the Packers, loyal fan base, exciting young players, the Chiefs. You still have Mahomes and Kelce and Andy Reid. They're always going to be good TV. The Bills, Josh Allen, that's no surprise. Yeah, and you're defending
3: opening of a new stadium.
1: Yeah, and you're defending Super Bowl champs are getting 6. And then the tier after that, I think these are teams people like. The Cowboys, just because of the Cowboys.
6: Yeah.
1: The Eagles. The Bears had some excitement last year with Caleb Williams and everything they got going on there. The Patriots. Ooh, there's a buzz about the Patriots. And the 49ers. Just a bunch of star players. Then you start getting into the, do these teams deserve 4 primetime games? The Vikings, the Giants, Steelers, Ravens, Lions, Texans, Washington. And I think we could move along to the ones that are getting none, which are, there's 5 teams that have no primetime games.
6: Yeah, the Jets, the Cardinals, the Titans, the Dolphins, and the Raiders. And, you know, I get what you and Colin said, Danny G, and there's no doubt that's the reason you got to earn those. But I am surprised that the NFL wouldn't lean into the possibilities of people just watching the Raiders anyway for that moment of Fernando. And you know what? I mean, it's kind of a sneak diss and slight on Cousins, but I like watching him play too. I want to see what happens.
3: I think what is most likely here is that if we find out when Fernando is going to get onto the field, the NFL would flex that to prime time.
1: They could later in the season flex. But you know what? Jets don't deserve anything. The Cardinals don't deserve anything. The Titans, you know, they're fighting. You know, they're a young
3: Cam
1: team.
3: Cam Ward showed promise last season.
1: Cam Ward has some moments where you're like, okay. But again, if they had 1, I'd be like, okay. But not even a Thursday night game for the Dolphins.
7: Nothing.
1: Or the Raiders. The Dolphins and the Raiders, shocking to me that they didn't even get like a Thursday night. Like, you're not giving the Dolphins
3: think,
1: or the Raiders.
3: They would get 1.
1: You tell me you can't give the Raiders like Chargers a Thursday night or some Raiders division game, like, Broncos, Raiders, Thursday
3: like
1: night.
3: The Saints and the Browns each got 1. The Colts got 2. Oh, you could argue the Colts deserve, 3.
1: Yeah. I mean,
6: yeah, that's surprising. They only got 2 prime time games.
1: As the season goes on, Danny G's right. The NFL does every year give themselves a little more flexibility, pun intended, with the flex games.
6: Flexing room. Like Rich at the gym.
1: Yeah, you need a little flexing room, dude.
6: Yeah, he needs room to see his monster calves in the mirror.
1: I do think it's interesting, though, that when you really think how the Rams get 7, the Raiders get 0. Like,
6: Danny G, if you were a betting man so that we could look back and see if you were right, not wishing injury or anything, but when does the crowd start cheering that they want Fernando and he comes out and takes the ball? Is there a game in there that you sticks out to you, maybe jumps out at you, and you're like, that's the one.
3: I mean, here's the big unknown. How's he going to look in preseason, and is that going to sway the decision? Because if you think back to the start of Derek Carr's career.
1: Well, yeah, what if he looks super sharp, right?
3: That's why Derek Carr started as early as he did, because he tore it up in preseason, and the Raiders were like, okay.
1: You mean Fernando Lorian?
6: Mandalorian.
3: Let's give this guy the reins. Could that happen with Fernando? Sure, but they've paid Kirk Cousins some good money, and some of that contract's also being paid by the Falcons. But if Fernando just looks undeniable in postseason, Then what do you do? Do you do what Colin was ranting about this morning, that he should just start against the Dolphins in

0: AI Colin saying? That's what I'm wondering.
1: Probably programmed to agree with the real version.
2: Covino, the real Colin has changed his stance on this, because before the draft, he said, nope, start Cousins, let Fernando find his way in. Yeah. But now that he's seen the schedule on his show, The Herd, this morning, he changed his mind and said, because it's the Dolphins in week one, I'd let him play that game.
1: Dolphins, you think you might be able to grab a dub there, right? You're thinking it's not impossible. Chargers, tough opponent. Saints, I think it's a win. You could win that game. The Chiefs, we don't know if Mahomes, what his status is, right?
2: Look at this October you're about to get into.
1: Oh, boy. Holy mackerel.
2: Murderer's Row.
1: You got the Bills, Rams, and Patriots.
2: Loss, loss, loss.
1: Then, you get a little break with the Jets, but then you have to play the 49ers, Seahawks, Broncos.
2: It's a tough schedule.
1: Yeah, I'll be honest. Take your time with him. Because he'll get murdered, honestly.
3: You know that you guys always are like, oh, that's a loss. So when he's going to win a one or two of those games you expected to lose. He's going to lose a game or two he's expected to win. You know, it's because the NFL is so much parity.
1: Yeah, no, there is so much parity. But I think it is wild. Because of all the buzz with Fernando and the Raiders and Tom Brady and, you know, a change of culture in Las Vegas. Covino, you would think that, like, somewhere along the line, they'd be like, yeah, give him a Thursday night game.
0: Yeah, you want to give him something that's going to build his confidence, not crush his confidence. Give him an opportunity to get off on the right foot. Not like when the Yankees put in Spencer Jones to face Mizorowski throwing 104 miles per hour for his first major league at bat. You want a chance to succeed.
1: Yeah. So your thoughts on not only the schedule releases. Did anyone make you laugh? Or are you King Joffrey like Covino and nothing makes you laugh? Get rid of them all.
0: I'm just taking the road less traveled by. I'm daring to be different. That's how I feel, man. I don't know why you get upset by it.
1: Well, because I just think it's done in a lighthearted way. Like
0: the way you react is, I don't want to get into it. You assume that everybody's watching all these videos, and I'm like, I know they're getting millions of views, but from each particular fan base, I think.
1: But I think my point is, yes, they could just release the schedule. Or is it more fun for them to try to be creative?
0: I agree with that.
1: They could just all sit in a conference room and do the NFL draft. But instead, they shut down a city and hundreds of thousands of people crowd the streets.
0: I agree. I agree with
1: business,
0: that.
1: That's business, baby. Business. All right. Fine. We got more Covino and Rich. Your thoughts on the schedule release. Anything you're looking forward to out the gate? And are you surprised by any of the teams that got way more or less primetime games than you thought? We'll take your feedback next. Right here on Covino and Rich.
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